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18: Here it comes! 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
24: Beams, beams.
25: His Heinz.
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0: take you for a ride on a big jet plane. 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
19: Here it comes! Ah, it's beautiful!
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21: Abracadabra. That was awesome.
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23: I love it.
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11: Sky, believe in better.
25: Beams, beams.
26: These Heinz.
25: That it does, dear. That it does.
26: Because I'm worth it. You are.
27: Have you had yours?
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25: Love it.
27: Hate her.
26: Love it.
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meet Brannigan, Fannigan, Milligan, Gilligan, Duffy, McCuffy, McCuffy, Mahone, Rafferty, Lafferty, Donnelly, Connolly, Dooley, O'Hooley, Muldoney, Malone, Madigan, Cadigan.

0: This next song presents a different aspect of the troubles which have taken place in Ireland during this present century.
1: Come all ye young rebels, and list while I sing. For the love of one's country, is it terrible

we'll watch them with interest, so we do. Slightly biased, of course, because we know people in it, but it's great to... Oops, I'm sorry, I'm rattling paper here. It's great to support them, and I'll keep you updated on any more of their gigs. I think they've got another one at the end of August and another one in September. But they're only a small band, but they're growing, and so we'll try and endeavour to support them as much as we can, for sure. So I'm here with you for a little while today, and of course, as usual, Jackie will be following me here from 2 to 4. This Monday, because Jackie is going to be hosting the Menopause Gang podcast, I will stay on from 2 to 4 also with her. So we've got a few more of us joining, which would be good. And I think there's a couple more guests coming later on. So that'll be good. Please stay tuned in. And of course, then you've always got Ozzy from 4 to 6 doing his indie rock afterwards. So please stay tuned, and we would be delighted to look after you on this sunny Monday. So how was your weekend? Hope it went well. I had a very busy time. It was nice and sunny, which was great. I had lots of people staying in my home, as per usual, because my house is a bit like a boutique hotel. Everyone seems to find my house when they come to visit London, so it's okay. So I've got family over from Ireland staying for the week, and actually, interesting enough, and this must be something I must tell my brother later on, is he's going back via Gatwick.

weekend, and apparently they've had big issues with not having, they've had a water outage, which I don't really understand why this is the case, but thousands of families endured a grim start to their summer holidays as Gatwick Airport

could not be flushed. Can you just imagine this heat, what that must have been like? Drinking fountains, restaurants, lounges, bars, everything was shut. So it is the UK's second busiest airport. And of course, many schools just broke up last week, so the timing could not have been worse. So unless people brought something themselves, they were left in limbo. Of course, it didn't affect plane flights or anything, times going out. I think the problem was that a lot of people didn't know what had happened, and they weren't given a little text or anything, which I must certainly hand pass on to my brother as he goes at the week from Gatwick. But it's worth mentioning for sure that anyone travelling there today or tomorrow, please be mindful, bring your own drinks, bring your own food, and look after yourselves. And we will be, we'll keep you in the loop for that, of course. Also an interesting fact actually I read over the weekend is that Stansted, which has its kind of, you know, Stansted Express, is changing and modifying that. They're going to move it and increase the service, which is great, because often, you know, I don't know if you've ever been to Stansted going a Ryanair flight, but very often it is just a nightmare because, of course, everything finishes up early and people don't get the opportunity to get back on time, and then you're dealing with huge amount of, like, pricey Ubers, etc. So they decided that they're going to trial it for the summer, and they're trialing it to have it that it's going to be longer on a Friday and later on a Saturday. So that's interesting. Also in the news, what did I read this morning actually, which I also thought was kind of interesting? Let me have a little look here, because I'm sure I documented it somewhere. It was talking about flights, and on July 23rd, so that's just gone, 2026, they were saying that global commercial aviation reached a whole new milestone. So Flightradar 24 is what, I don't know if you've ever checked flights on an app, but you can see all the yellow flights taking off and all the planes. And of course, with the war in Iran, you could see then where a lot of planes were forced to take longer routes, and therefore some flights were taking longer than usual. But they're always tracking the amount of flights there are. And in this case, there's 153,359,000 commercial flights in one single day, which is the highest daily total it's ever tracked. And this also included passenger, cargo, charter, business, private, everything around the world. But the record, it's peak summer season, isn't it? Like we said, for all those folks heading off to Gatwick, it's peak summer season. And, you know, it's all getting busy. And actually, to be honest with you, the weather here is so fantastic. It does make you think, should we be going and travelling at all, considering the fires that are taking on? So I spoke to some friends in Madrid, actually, and they've had to leave their home, their family home at the moment because of fires there. We have other colleagues and friends, neighbours of ours, actually, who have a place in the south of France. And they've been there for 2 weeks, and they literally abandoned the house because they just said they could not deal with the heat anymore. The forest fires are just shocking at the moment. It's just really crazy. And they're talking about Bordeaux, which is quite a big city, actually, and they're thinking about evacuating it. So, I mean, that's a big deal, because to try and evacuate a whole big city is not going to be straightforward or easy, and it's going to be expensive, but also very, very, very difficult to manage and to support, for sure. So I'm just trying to see here what they were saying about it in the news this morning. The biggest problem, of course, for France, really, and Spain, is that the amount of wildfires that are closing in or have disrupted or damaged hugely the wine-growing areas. So 220,000 people were moved on from Bordeaux yesterday, and they're thinking of further evacuations today. So that's quite a lot of people already moved out. So it is. So the mayor was talking about that the gates of the metropolitan area and to the city centre is about 9 miles, and additionally at the moment what they're trying to do is to manage to see what the flame progression is. It seems to be quite slow at the moment. Soldiers have come to obviously reinforce and help evacuation, but also cutting down brush, etc. But there is another 270,000 people left, and they're trying to make the decision this afternoon whether they should get them evacuated or not. Certainly elderly people or people with disabilities, of course, are going to have difficulty in moving, and that's going to take time. Of course, gusts of winds and everything else could make something that seems normal and sort of, you know, not in such a bad, precarious

erratic and unmanageable these flames and, you know, like some of these areas are four times the size of Paris. I mean, it's just extraordinary, the loss. It's just absolutely massive. Tour de France was shortened from 82 miles to 55 to allow security forces to deploy firefighting events. I mean, you know, it's affecting everything really, and of course nobody wants to be breathing in the smoke either. So in Madrid, for sure, they've all been told to lock down and not go out because, you know, there's been issues. I mean, also, there is also a blaze. I mean, there were blazes in Ireland, in Kerry, but also there was a big blaze in Scotland. So there was a huge wildfire in the national park up in Carrigorm's National Park, and it's been burning for 12 days. And locals and villagers now have just got really, really cross about it because winds are sweeping it further and further closer to villages on the periphery. And, of course, now because it's not been sort of dealt with, you know, I mean, they're talking about rain coming with about 4 weeks and nothing has come at all. But it's a disappointment because it is apocalyptic looking at this point, and they could have actually tried to make a difference, but they've kind of waited a little bit too late, and it's now causing issues for sure. So be mindful if anyone's out there at all, especially in parks in London, where if you go into any park at the moment, it is straw that you're sitting on because there's no green grass anywhere. Of course, Thames Water has now given us a hose ban, which came into effect last Thursday, I think. So anybody who is watering lawns or who has got nice green lawns are going to be up for being fined because you can't explain away that. If you have green lawns, it's going to be an issue for sure. So, yeah, you've got to be mindful of that for sure. What I was going to say, actually, that I saw that was interesting in the newspaper as well was, of course, there's loads of festivals on at the moment. My sister was at a big 1980s festival just there recently, and she just had an absolute ball. But I was reading, why did I see it here now? Just left it with the paper here. It was a big love-in for, they called it Withering Sunday, as in Wuthering Heights. And the reason was because hundreds of Kate Bush fans dressed head to toe in red, and they all joined what has become the annual Flash Mob event to recreate the 1978 music video Dance by Wuthering Heights, which is hilarious. So every year, I don't know how many years this has been going on for, actually, to be honest with you, but it's been going on a while for sure. And fans and folks in Kent danced in unison to celebrate the most Wuthering Heights day ever, launched in, oh, here it is, 2013. So that's Wuthering. So it's, I keep calling it Wuthering. It's Wuthering, W-T-H-E-R-I-N-G, Heights, as in Wuthering Heights, not Wuthering Heights. And it's called Wuthering Sunday. Started in 2013, and it celebrates the singer's birthday. She turned 68 on Thursday, and this lady who's organised an event to take place every year said it's enormous fun learning to dance, and we welcome everybody in it. So it is. So for that, we'll play a little bit of Wuthering Heights for Kate Bush. I hope you enjoy, and we'll be back very shortly.

going to do one more, actually, just to keep going with the theme. We're going to do some running up that hill, and then we will go straight into the ads, and then we will be back. So we won't be too long there at all. So, but we'll just do running up the hill will just be perfect. We'll start that off, and we'll be back after the ads. Thanks so much. See you then.

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lovely little bit of Kirsty MacColl. So we all know Kirsty MacColl very well, really, from the Pogues and the... Kirsty MacColl and the Pogues and that famous song, of course, that they did at Christmas. But Kirsty MacColl is a great artist in her own right, and she was a lady who has been around, for a very, very, very long time. And the two songs I played there, Walking on Madison, and she then did a redo of the Bragg song, which is called New England. And her parents were, well, her mother, I think, was a dancer. Her father was a well-known folk guy. And he did a lot of work with folk and did very, very well, actually. But she went into synth and she went into different things herself. And so, therefore, those two songs I just played, Walking Down Madison and the redo of New England, great songs, and really enjoyed it. She actually launched her last her album called Tropical Brainstorm. And later that year, sadly died, actually, in a passing speedboat accident in Mexico, which was very, very sad indeed. She was out, I think she was just with her children in Mexico, and she was in the water, and unfortunately somebody took her out. She was in the water, and a very fast guy in a very fast boat hit her head and killed her instantly, which is very, very sad. Anyway, I'm going to play a little bit of Ed Sheeran. I just have Jackie coming up. I just need to let her in, and I'll be back in a minute.

I'm stuck with my squeaky chair today. So basically, I was just talking about phones earlier on, and we were chatting about it just because my niece has just got a new phone, and she's all very excited about it. But of course, these things are costing an absolute fortune. And of course, you know, we're all getting money to her for her special birthday, which is all lovely and great and everything else. But of course, you know, then I see her putting it on the sofa, and that's all fine. But I said, for the love of God, when you're visiting here, because she's visiting here at the moment, don't be putting it on the side of, you know, your seat in the tube or anything, because like when you're not used to London, you tend to not sort of, you know, be switched on. So I was reading this article anyway, and it was a lady by Britt O'Boyle, and she was talking about, you know, various different things. Some things were about phone tips, which is great, and other things were about how you can actually physically protect your phone. So basically, she was talking, because I've just gone in and got a new thing, which is on front of my phone by a company called Belkin, and what you do is once you buy it, they ask you to, you know, to log it, and that means if it ever breaks again, they give you a free one, which is very handy. So which I have broken, which I must get another one now. But that's what made me think about this when I was reading this situation about the phones. But basically, what they were saying was the importance of protecting yourself and minding your phone. They were just saying things like being very mindful of public Wi-Fi. So public Wi-Fi in coffee shops and hotels, super handy. You know, especially if there's 5G or you're nowhere to be seen. But it's also risky because they're talking about if you need to, you need to consider, right, let me read this out because I don't know this exactly what this means to me. You should avoid logging into your bank or anything sensitive on the public network. If you really need to consider a VPN such as Mulvad or ProtonVPN, both of, sorry guys, just a little bit of a noise there. Basically, avoid logging into bank or anything sensitive on the public network. If you really need to consider this, talking about getting a VPNs, which I think then you can turn your VPN on and switch that on wherever you're out and about, and that protects your connection, making it encrypted, even on dodgy networks. So that's something I'm learning about. I don't really know about it because I am one of those people, if it's free Wi-Fi, I'll just use it. But it does show you that you have to be mindful. Obviously, being very careful with them. Privacy screen protectors, and which can narrow the angles. So a person next to the train peers over, they see a black screen, they can't actually see what you're doing, which is also very important. As we're putting in pins for everything every 5 minutes, you never know who's watching. Keeping your phone's software updated, because they'll often send you links asking you to do so, and I personally keep saying no because this is annoying to do, but actually they're saying that we really do have to do it because it makes it more important. And these are also usually quietly patching security holes that criminals are exploiting. So it is in our interest to actually keep updating our phones for sure. Another thing is enabling two-factor authentication on everything you can, from email to banking apps, so that even gets into your password. They can't get in without a code being sent to your phone, or use a password manager so every account has a different password, or those kind of things. So that's really, really important as well, and to be able to protect it. Also, just don't leave your device out of your hand. Like I was saying to my niece this morning, the simplest solutions are often the best. For goodness sake, just, you know, be mindful. Have a phone strap, or have it attached to you, or have it in a shoulder bag, or make it tough for pickpockets. And there's plenty of affordable versions and things that you can buy out there as well. And lock your device down properly. So many of us are guilty of using the same six-digit code we've had since 2015. Swap it for a longer one, or better still, whole different passcode or different auto lock. So they're just some small tips to be mindful. But also regarding the protector screens I was talking about, so they're just saying that, you know, you can add protection. I didn't add a protector screen to one of my phones last year and didn't get any extra protection. And I'll be honest with you, it was the first time I'd never done that. And of course, classic, the one time I didn't do it was the fun time I dropped my phone and cracked the screen. So I have to say, I've learned the very hard way. So basically, they're talking here about, you know, that even, you know, it's expensive. So we're you know, when you're paying for your phones and you're paying for everything, it's expensive. And the, you know, the phones are £1,000 easy now. And I know that there are cheaper ones out there, but if you damage yours, like I know for a fact that getting my screen being replaced on a brand new phone was like £250, and you can get a really, really good, strong defense, kind of like plastic or slash glass protector for the front of your phones. So I would suggest definitely.

doing that. I've learned the hard way, and I sat my niece down and did the same for her, just to level it up. It's just, if you have a good protector on the outside and then a glass protector in the front, you know, even if your phone does land in the wrong way, you are going to be lucky. At least it'll protect you in some way for sure. So there are all the little hole, the fun phone facts that I was looking at earlier on today, and I thought it's no harm sometimes to read those back out again for sure. Another interesting thing actually on the radio, or on the radio, on the news that I was reading, was this guy, he works for TfL, and he was talking about the amount of people that trespass on rail tracks. So I kind of thought that what that meant was for some of the tracks outside London, or where they're overground trains, I thought he meant that people were, you know, where the little mechanical arm thing comes down, that people were kind of going through that. And he said, no, it wasn't just that, actually. Basically, what he was saying, that 19 people last year were killed, and 85 people were really seriously injured, and it caused more than 1 million minutes of delays, all due to people trespassing on rail tracks. And they were talking about there were over 19,000 incidents, mostly from people retrieving dropped items, crossing a track to save time, or even standing too close to the lane. Now, I only, for the first time, and I've lived in London for a very long time, only recently did I see a guy running across the tracks. Now, I thought that they were all, that you'd get electrocuted. Obviously, I would never think of doing that, but this guy got up the other end and made his train, but my goodness, if he'd fallen or anything, you know, just doesn't bear thinking about. But these are the latest figures anyway, from last April to April. Basically, delays are causing trespassers cost rail firms about £67 million. Operators group National Rail released the data, saying like it's got to change, because people came up, they were asking people, they were taking a poll of people of what they had done, and this lady was saying that when she was 15, she nearly died retrieving a shoe as she walked away from a party with friends in Shepperton in Surrey. She climbed back onto the platform, slipped and landed on the electrified rail. She needed skin grafts with third degree burns on her arms, her legs and her left arm, and she had to relearn how to use her arm. So she said, now she's 26, I'm lucky to be alive, I have lots of scars, but my friends had to watch as I was electrocuted. When I woke up in the hospital, people told me they could smell the burnt flesh in my skin. But she said it was an awful experience, and she's sort of, you know, saying, why did I risk my life for that? But I think she said at the time, she said it was 15, I really didn't know, you know, much about it. But they just said you shouldn't really jump out. Never trespass, no matter how briefly. Trains can travel more than 100 miles an hour, weigh 600 tons. They're faster and quieter than ever, and that's a fair point, actually. And so many of them don't even pass or stop at your stop, so therefore you're kind of caught, and you never know whether they're going to stop at your station or not. And not a mind the electrical rails or overhead wires, which carry thousands of volts of electricity. So that's why these people are saying, please think again before you start trespassing on the railways. It's a new campaign. It isn't about criminalising or shaming. It's about trying to educate people, because there is an increase in people taking risks, and it's illegal, and they've got to really sort of, you know, cut this down at the very beginning, so they do. So, so £67 million worth of losses for the rail firms. No wonder they're not impressed by the whole situation, for sure. And in other news, I was looking, I don't know if any of you saw over the weekend, that the Pride Festival in... Pride Festival in Berlin, of course, took a dismal turn. Sadly, there was a chap who decided to play havoc and decided to go in his, I think it was a truck or van he had, and he's a 21-year-old, he's a German citizen, and he was wanted already by police. So basically, he took a van and had a machete, and he literally, I think, just went straight into a garden complex in the suburb of Spandau, which is a place in Germany. And I think another suspect who was in the van was also also arrested. And the white van just ploughed through crowds where the festivities were gone. It was 10 o'clock at night, of course, and you know, nobody even would imagine this is coming. Many victims are in hospital fighting for lives. Definitely one lady has already died. It was reported that he had already been sentenced to 22 months in jail for preparing a series of serious endangering
date and a decision had been deferred for 6 months. So I would imagine they'll be chatting and talks about that, and maybe that perhaps they have to... So basically, he's the other guy is alleged to have travelled to Lebanon via Turkey, for sure. But, yeah, so this guy was born in Germany, and his mother was naturalised in 2002. So what his motivation was, it's not quite sure, but sadly, he is now dead, and there's certainly one lady who's also dead, and more to come on that. But it's just a shame, because this kind of carry-on, you know, you just wonder, is it grooming, or is it people are learning things on, you know, online? A lot of young men are spending a lot of time online, and I worry that they're being indoctrinated by all kinds of people, and you do worry as to what kind of future is for all these young people, for sure. But very sad information there, so it was. But yes, so I must do, actually I just read a lovely little article too there earlier on, that there were identical quadruplet girls who were naturally conceived, were born, and the odds were 1 in 15 million. So it doesn't actually say, it's a, they're born in Brisbane, Australia. The baby girls are Emily, Harriet, Catherine and Alexa. And their mum is a 34-year-old. She has four other children, and this was their last baby. And they were gifted with four. So 1 in 15 million chance of quad girls being identical, naturally conceived. And they came over the weekend. So that's fairly unusual, and very cute, so it is. Bless them. May they be safe and happy, for sure. And we'll play a few songs. We'll then go and do a little bit of Today in History. Also, I actually saw something else that was interesting just while I'm chatting about teens. And I do have a podcast that a week that I'm going to do a lot about nutrition, because I've been reading an awful lot about gut microbiome and really how we can definitely try and improve our health through our gut. A lot of our serotonin and our dopamine is made in our gut. There's a lot of hormones made in our gut, and if our guts are off, a lot of hormones like vitamin D, etc., are not being made because we are blocking partial of some of the enzymes required. So, you know, it's interesting. So I'll talk about that. But the reason I bring it up is, and I'll do a full show on that, but teens who eat a daily breakfast consume less sugar and fat than those who skip the meal, a study finds. And they also boast a better intake of nutrients such as fibre, iron and zinc. High-protein breakfasts promote stronger health and benefits. So the US, of course, this is the US-based research, and the US are finding that there's a huge cohort of not only older adults in the country that are hugely obese, but a huge host of younger children as well. And of course, back in my day, you never saw a child, you know, who was overweight, because we were all out running around morning, noon, and night, which is what we did, and it was good for us. Also, I read in the news, which I thought was interesting. I don't know if you remember many years ago the murder of Lynn Russell and her daughter Megan. And I think

daughter survived and lived, was very young, I think, and wasn't able to put forward any real information because she was also very badly hurt. But this happened 30 years ago. It was in Kent, and it was a very big deal because they were minding their own business. I think they were walking a dog or a horse in the Kent countryside, and they were both murdered in a random attack, which at the time was highly unusual. But it was a very long time ago. And the reason it came to the news was that two witnesses have come forward to identify a new suspect for the murder of Lynn, Russell, and her daughter Megan, who was six at the time, in Kent 30 years ago. And Michael Stone has been in prison for 29 years after being found guilty of attacking Lynn Russell. She was a doctor, and her two daughters with a hammer as they walked home from swimming gala near Canterbury in 1996. So the other daughter lived for sure. And he's pleaded his innocence the whole time. Now, family members have given witness statements to the Criminal Cases Review Commission naming their own relative, Raymond Buck, as the killer, the Sunday Times reported at the weekend. So it's going to be an interesting thing as to why, number one, they didn't come forward sooner, number two, how they can prove it, and number three, if it gives the other chap the opportunity to, I mean, maybe he's in jail for multiple offences, and what will happen. But it's interesting how 30 years ago it's taken so long for this to come to light, for sure. Anyway, we'll play a bit of music. I will come back and we'll do our Today in History, and then we'll have a little bit more music after that because we have to get ready and set ourselves up for our show, our menopause gang show, in which we'll be all chatting to you about all things menopause, and we'll try and support ourselves in this heat because it is pretty warm for sure. Play a bit of music here for you. I hope you enjoy. This is Mezzy Star, Into Dust, and we won't be long enough.

There we go. That was a nice little bit of calm music because I've actually been playing loads of bangers all day. But just before we go, because I will be handing over to my lovely Jackie in just a couple of minutes, I just want to do the last little thing, our Today in History segment before we go, because we like to do that. So we do before we leave the last little bit. Interesting facts. So let's see. Today in History, in 1586, Walter Raleigh brought tobacco to England from Virginia. Isn't that interesting? Gosh, 1586, that's a long time ago. In 1694, the Bank of England was founded. Wow. Crikey, the Bank of England is way older than the whole of America. It's extraordinary, really, when you think of it. There's actually a great guy. He's called the London Fox, and he is a East End man who used to work as a taxi driver, so he knows, obviously, London extremely well. But he's gone onto Instagram, and he's got a great voice. And he gives you really good information about little bits and parts of the city. I'd highly recommend if you get an opportunity to listen. He's called the London Fox, and he's brilliant. And he's got a great voice, actually. It's really good, and I think he's very interesting. And he's just got loads of tidbits of information. Certainly, if you live somewhere local or if you're working somewhere, he's got lots of information to share, for sure. Sorry, that just popped into my head. I was just chatting to you there. In 1837, Queen Victoria became the first monarch to live in Buckingham Palace. Well, that's interesting because King Charles has decided not to be living in Buckingham Palace. I think that all they were doing a lot of new works, and they finished, I think, in the last couple of weeks, and he's decided he's not going to live in Buckingham Palace like the former monarchs. He's going to live in Clarence House and will use it mostly just for entertaining, I think. In 1890, Vincent van Gogh went to the spot where he painted Wheatfield with crows and shot himself. Sadly, he died 2 days later, aged 37. In 1940, cartoon character Bugs Bunny debuted in A Wild Hare. So that's when all of that started, which when you think of it back in the 40s was a very big deal. But look at it now, we're not even 100 years on and animation has hit new heights. It's absolutely extraordinary for sure. Very, very interesting. In 1930, the first World Football Club tournament kicked off in Uruguay. That's interesting. And in 1990, actress Zsa Zsa Gabor began a 3-day jail term for slapping a police officer. How funny. So she was well known because, number one, she was, oh my goodness, I can't remember what nationality she was. I don't know if she was Mexican or if she was Venezuelan. I can't remember where she was from. But she was an actress and she had a penchant for shoes and apparently had the biggest collection of extraordinary shoes in the world. I mean, she was known for it. That's hilarious. They actually gave her a 3-day term. They actually gave her a jail term for it. I mean, to be fair, I mean, people do something worse than they get slapped on the wrist. So, you know what? Maybe they were the days to be around. But anyway, this is what it is. In 1804, Napoleon Bonaparte was proclaimed emperor by the French state. And in 1954, the European Commission of Human Rights was established, which is interesting, only back in 1954. And 2012, London Olympic Games opened, featuring a cheeky stunt that saw a double for Elizabeth II parachuting to the arena. And we all remember that very well. Very funny indeed, so it was. And she was being looked after by Mr. Bond. Right, we'll play one or two songs because we're pushing on, and of course, the ads are going to come on in just a few minutes. Please do stick around.

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25: Beams.
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4: I'm just so glad I'm alive. I got this smile on my face, cause I open up my eyes. I found my way out that place. I never thought that I would see the day I could say, I'm good, I'm good, I'm good with that old temptation. All the people on the way to try to break me. The time I lost that, I tossed out that hourglass. Right now, I ain't thinking about none of that. Made amends with the friends that did me wrong. Let go of all the hurt I was holding on. Took the cards I was dealt and started playing right. 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Now I'm singing me a brand new song, and it goes like, what a beautiful day. 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

It seems churlish, but it's what I was owed, I suppose. Every flagstone of this town bears our prints.

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1: Did you say we're alive or live?
0: Okay, so, hello, hello, hello, hello, and welcome everybody to 12:30 TWC Business Speak Radio. And we are broadcasting live today from the Love to Beat radio station based here right in the heart of Penn. And we bring you today the Menopause Gang. So two of them are here already. That is Siobhan Barry and Fiona Catchpole. Fiona, can you hear us okay?
1: I can you hear?

0: I know Patsy's on her way. Mikhail Yanni, unfortunately, is unwell. So, Mikhail, if you're listening, please, we're thinking of you. Hurry up and get well soon. So some of the music that we played for you was appropriate for the menopause and for this gloriously sunny day, i.e. hot stuff.
1: That's it.
0: Heroes with David Bowie was up for obvious reasons with all the traumas that are going on around the world. There are so many heroes who are managing that situation.
1: Gosh, now, especially in the bars.
0: Exactly.
1: Like France, my goodness.
0: Exactly.
1: Unbelievable.
0: Yeah. So, if listeners, if you hear a little bit of a tap, tap and a knock, knock, it's because we've got workmen in today. But just carry on. We'll carry on regardless in the studio. So, how is everybody? Are you managing?
1: Well.
0: You're all right.
1: Yes, not bad, actually. It's a gorgeous sunny day. It was a little bit cooler last night, which I was very grateful for.
0: Yeah.
1: But I'm dreading this 32 degrees that apparently
0: Wednesday.
1: Is coming on Wednesday. I've offered to bring my niece and her bestie into town to go to places like Brandy and Melville, which is teenage zone. And I'm already regretting it. I think we should be getting up at 8 o'clock and being there for 9 or something. But I promise.
0: Or just
1: a promise.
0: In a swimming pool all day.
1: I know. But look, it is what it is.
0: Yeah.
1: Promise is a promise. So that's where I'll be loitering on the King's Road on a Wednesday.
2: Well, you see, up here in the north, it's much cooler.
1: Oh, you're so lucky, isn't it?
2: Yes.
0: My oldest son's in Cornwall at the moment. I think it's a little bit cooler there.
1: Lovely,
0: and, though. Yeah, they're just outside Newquay and between Crantock and Newquay at the moment,
2: so,
0: which is lovely down there. But
2: beautiful.
0: It's interesting because he sent us a few photographs of, Phil and I haven't been to Crantock for many years, and like everywhere where people go, you have your favourite spots, don't you?
1: Yeah.
0: So I said to him, how's the pink pub? And he said, it's changed a lot.
2: And it wasn't. I hope it's still pink.
0: It's not pink. So
2: no!
1: It's not a posh makeover down there in Cornwall.
0: Yeah, no, absolutely. So we will be bringing you the menopause gag today, as I said. Topic's unknown at the moment, apart from the fact it's about menstrual cycle and the menopause, etc. And so we will be bringing that to you. Patsy is on her way. The next menopause gang show, I think, is November. So do keep an eye on that. This is a live show. We are broadcasting live, just in case you were in any doubt of that. It is being recorded and will be out on podcast next week, next Thursday. So if you've missed any of this, or you just want to remind yourself about it, or you want to catch up with any of the other podcasts, it will be on the 1230 website. That's all the W's, 1230.co.uk, plus all the major podcast platforms.
1: Yeah.
0: So, now then, my two guests who are already here, we will go with Siobhan first, if you'd like to introduce yourself, and then Fiona Catchpole.
1: Absolutely. Hi there, how are you? I'm Siobhan Barry. I am a jack of all trades, master of none. I do the show before Jackie, so I do the 12 to 2, which is a sort of a mix and gathering of everything. And I do that on a Monday, and then delightfully I stay on and help Jackie out with the Menopause Gang podcast in the afternoon, hoping to get more involved in menopause in general and menopausal health and women's health. I've gone back and studied to be an RGN again, so now I've got the qualification, I've got to figure out what the next stage is, but I'm very passionate about it, and I want to be like a town crier and share any knowledge I have, because I was in the dark. And I didn't like being in the dark, so I'd like to share knowledge if I can at all.
0: And I think that's a really useful thing, isn't it? Is the fact that, obviously, I've been there, done that, got the T-shirt, come out the other side, although I
2: You've
0: do.
2: You survived it.
0: I survived, exactly. And do periodically have hot flushes, which is a bit of a wonder. But anyway, so thank you for that, Siobhan, and with your expertise as well and your amazing medical background. So I'm going to hand over to Fiona Catchpole now, if you'd like to introduce yourself, Fiona, please.
2: Hi, my name's Fiona Catchpole. I am creator and founder of The Menopause School. I'm a menstrual health educator and menopause doula, D-O-U-L-A. And I help professionals, holistic health professionals, learn more about the menstrual health timeline from periods to perimenopause and beyond. And I also work with individuals and groups, helping them to understand what's actually happening in their bodies and how to build a menstrual health toolkit.
0: Excellent. Okay, thank you. So we're going to come back to you both in a moment. Just to remind everybody that I am here

0: Monday, 2 till 4, apart from bank holidays when we do Blast from the Past, which is a repeat of something that I think will interest people, which has been a radio show before. So they get, my guests that day get a double whammy, because one, they've been on live and then they've had the podcast, and then two, they're on again and they get a podcast. So, you know, it's great stuff. And obviously we have our 12:30 TWC meetings, which is the second Wednesday of every month, is TV, because as I'm often heard to say, we have radio, so why don't we have TV?
1: Exactly.
0: So that's via Zoom, so that's on the second Wednesday. And on the third Wednesday, we have our in-person meeting, which we hold at Ask Italian in Beckenham. And this month, or nearly this month, it's August. In August, we have Rebecca, who will be running a mini workshop for us. So do have a look at the website, which is, again, all the W's, 1230.co.uk. And you'll find everything that's happening with us in calendar, which is on the top level. So do have a look at that. The other thing is, sometimes people say to me, oh, I want to go back and see what you were doing before. That particular calendar doesn't let you do that. But if you go back to the main calendar option, and then you find a members link tab, click on that and you'll find another calendar there, which gives the earlier shows and events that we've actually held in the calendar, so you can always backtrack and go that way. And again, the podcasts are labelled under podcast. So, ladies, who's going to go? I think, Fiona, you've been up to all sorts of things in terms of the medical. Some things we can broadcast and others maybe not. With Fiona. So what's it like with you at the moment? What's happening with the menopause school?
2: Well, I took a jaunt further up north last week to Warrington to work with a doctor of aesthetics. He had an event on and invited me up to share my knowledge, which was really cool, looking to collaborate with him. And I've also got scheduled this week more work with the NHS. Spoke to a nurse last week, and we're looking to do some work in the Birmingham Black Country area with community groups, helping them understand menstrual cycles and also menopause. So quite looking forward to that. So next week as well, on the 4th of August, I'm on the menopause bus again. And I will be, apparently it's all been revamped, so I'm very excited, because it was very makeshift on the top deck last time, and there was lots of people that came upstairs to have conversations with me, but this time it's all apparently a little bit posher. Ooh. And yeah, so I'm looking forward to
1: champagne
2: that.
1: Bars.
2: And no, because that wouldn't be menopause friendly, strictly speaking.
1: I know.
0: Interrupt you there for a second. What made me have a little bit of a chuckle on the news the other day, when they were talking about the problems with water or lack of it at Gatwick Airport, was one lady said she hasn't got ice for her wine, which was a high priority obviously to her in that sense. So I'm just taking my socks and shoes off because it's very hot in here at the moment.
2: Oh, thanks for sharing.
0: Yeah, I thought everybody would like to know that one. I think they're quite clean, so it should be all right.
2: Yeah.
0: And we've also we've got some basil plants in here, so we should be covered in terms of...
1: Yeah, if anybody comes in, they're going to think we're growing weed. Little green plants everywhere in the place.
0: Well, most weeks I take some rosemary into the butcher's, which is a couple of doors.
1: Oh, he's a great butcher's. I go to him now. He's brilliant.
0: Murray's, they are really good. And he always says to me, well, where's my weed today?
1: Let's just clarify. It's all basil. Basil. Exactly.
0: Well, no, I give them his rosemary. But they get a basil plant today. So, Fiona, sorry to have interrupted you. Please carry on.
2: Yeah, no. And then currently we've just revamped the course. So that launched a couple of weeks ago, the Menopause Doula course. So if anybody out there is looking to learn more so they can help others, particularly people who work with women on a daily or regular basis, maybe you already help support them with their health, with reflexology, or perhaps you're a hairdresser or a beauty therapist. You have lots of conversations with people and you'd like to be more what I refer to as menstrual health informed. then we have a course for you. So tonight I have some extra training. I will be having my students from all over the world join. My geography is terrible. We always have a laugh about when the people from the US join. I only discovered recently, one of them said, oh, I'm just on my way to Houston. We're going to have a nice time by the water, by the sea. And I went, oh my God, is it near the sea? I had absolutely no idea. And what else are we doing? Oh yes, and we're launching the workplace product as well. So there will be plenty of opportunities for people to find out more about that. I can share more details in a minute.
1: Perfect.
0: Great. Yeah, no, that'd be good. So, Siobhan, well, actually, just staying with you for a second, Fiona, I know you were talking about language, and I've passed this on to a few people, actually, when we were chatting about the menopause, as you do.
1: Yeah.
0: About language, you were saying that you've been working with some special needs ladies very recently, and
2: yes,
0: language was so important that with them, you've had to sort of revamp certain things, haven't you?
2: Yes, it's interesting. When, I mean, we, as Siobhan and I have said, you know, we don't learn much about menstrual health or menstrual cycles at all. You don't realise how little you know, given that you are having them, you know, that you're going to have 450 of them. But well, we would maybe abbreviate them to periods, forgetting there is actually a whole menstrual cycle. And when we were working with this audience, if we said the word cycle, they thought we were talking about a bicycle. And when we talked about the ovulation, we would generally explain maybe, you know, when the egg pops out of the ovaries. And so if we said egg to them, that was very confusing because they thought we meant a chicken egg. But interestingly, again, last week up in Warrington, different words mean different things to different people. And some people don't know about ovulation. Some people don't know when ovulation happens. And some people don't realise that ovulation doesn't happen, because that's another thing that we're generally taught, that if we have a period, we must have ovulated. And it's always a bit of a light bulb moment when I tell people that just because they... because they've had a period doesn't mean they ovulate. And that's quite interesting. Somebody also asked that they wanted to know, they didn't know if they were post-menopause yet because they had a Mirena coil, which means that they weren't experiencing a bleed. But whilst it is important to have these titles to understand ovarian activity, if somebody is getting anxious about that, I would say to them, don't worry. Your ovaries are aging. You're somewhere on the menstrual health timeline. Don't panic if you don't know whether you're perimenopause or postmenopause. Just look at how you're looking after yourself and managing your symptoms, and focus on yourself rather than the labels.
1: But I think you can appreciate, though, just from what you were talking there, that if you don't understand terminology, even basic terminology, when people then go in to see professionals who may go and chat a little bit more highfalutin, it can be very intimidating. And, you know, people, so it's great to have, to be mindful of that. And then, as you said, for certain segments of society to be even being even more mindful of that, and then trying to explain things culturally are different here, or our use of language is different here, and etc.
0: Yeah.
1: etc.
0: And I know some while ago that Fiona and I spoke about almost a jargon book, really.
1: Yeah.
0: But it can go on, can't it? I am delighted now, for our listeners' benefit, to let you know that Dr. Patsy Rogers is now in the studio.
3: Sorry I'm late. I'm running on NHS time.
1: That's totally forgiven. You're allowed to do that.
0: Patsy, would you introduce yourself, please?
3: Hi, my name's Patsy Rogers. I'm a GP with nearly 20 years' experience in the NHS. I'm a jack of all trades, as most GPs are, but I've got a really specialist interest in all aspects of women's healthcare, from periods, menstrual health, to beyond. So it's always lovely to come and join you ladies, and I'm just back from my holiday yesterday, so
1: don't
3: I'm
1: you
3: a bit
1: nice and bronze.
0: I was going to say,
1: you look great.
3: having me.
1: So straight back into it, isn't it? The following day, it's like, oh.
0: So are you still on your course?
3: I actually finished whilst I was on holiday.
1: Yay!
3: I spent the first 3 days finishing up my last few bits and bobs, so I'm all finished. So I'm now, I've finished this menopause course, which is accredited by the British Menopause Society, which I've been working on for the last year-ish, at least. So it's really exciting to be finished. I've learned lots of good stuff, and now excited to put it all into practice. A lot of it I was doing already, but there's lots of new hints and tips to help women, so I'm really excited.
1: Oh, good for you. It's great to get under the belt, though, isn't it?
3: Yes.
1: Just to sort of be able to feel like, you know, I think as women, we always kind of feel that we're, unless we have the bit of paper, whereas men just seem to just breeze through and just, you know what I mean? Yeah. And it's a thought process of who we are, and it's no reflection of us. Sorry, it's a man in the corner of the alley. But to be honest, we are not good for ourselves.
0: I don't know that he's listening.
1: We need to be more mindful that we, you know, we have the capacity, and, you know, we have a lot of experience and personal experience.
0: That's what we were saying earlier. The fact that, you know, as I
1: said,
0: I've been there, done that, got the T-shirt, and as Siobhan pointed out,
1: yeah,
0: I survived.
1: Exactly. Yeah. Which is very important.
0: Yeah.
1: Pearls
3: and
1: of wisdom.
3: So did your family survive. Well,
1: jury's out about that.
0: Actually, yeah. Well, I think they survived. There were a few sort of spats, but because in my day, quote unquote, perimenopause didn't exist. It did, of course, but it didn't have a title, or a recognition even.
1: Yeah.
0: So,
1: which was even harder actually, because you then don't know. Are you imagining it? Is it you? And actually, it's nice to know that we are, and there are zones, and we are talking about it. It doesn't excuse if we turn into demons, but what it does is at least
0: I think I was that already.
1: At least as a precursor of, be mindful, I might just turn into a demon. Do you mean?
0: Yeah.
1: But it's hard, and I think it's great that we're talking about it for sure.
0: I think just talking to other women, and other people, really, as you pointed out. I think actually, in the scheme of things, I was quite lucky.
1: Yeah.
0: I don't know, as you pointed out, that my family felt that, but I think in terms of sweats and other sort of stuff that was, you know, sort of the obvious physical things, if you like, I was quite lucky in that respect. Mm. And also, I came into that generation where that report had been out,
1: yes,
0: and HRT was thought not to be a good thing because you get cancer, of course. Mm. And so I never went the HRT route, which I was happy with because of obviously what was out there in the media and also from my then doctor's point of view. I think I really was quite...
1: I think you can only make a decision based on the knowledge you know at the time.
0: Yeah,
1: and you have to... We can only make it with... And hindsight's a marvellous thing, but look, none of us knew, and we're growing and learning from that and asking more questions from here on in, which is the best thing, because nobody is actually sitting back and just taking an answer face value. People are now, you know, generically trying to ask for second opinions, or can you explain that to me, or they're going in a bit more forewarned and forearmed with their questions for whoever the practitioner they're seeing.
0: And it's talked about, isn't
1: it's
0: it?
1: Good.
0: Those days, I can remember asking my mum about the menopause, and she just went bright red and walked away. So, it didn't sort of, I don't know, I mean, we are going back in the dark ages, I recognise that at that point. But
1: it's growth.
0: It is being able to talk about it as we are now, and obviously in the wider world, in the wider scheme of things. Mm. So with this accreditation that you've now got, well done, big drum roll.
3: Yay!
0: What does that hold for you? I know you've just come back from holiday, but you must have had an idea of where you were going with it.
3: Yeah, so obviously I'm continuing my full-time GP job.
0: I'm very pleased to hear that. Pass is fine.
3: I hope to obviously give more specialist care to my patients in the NHS. And we never know, in the future, hopefully I might be able to do some extra bits, maybe outside of the NHS. Hoping there's talks of Women's Health Hubs, which is a new NHS initiative where there's sort of more specialist care, but in the community. Mm-hmm. And it would be great to, so I am in conversations. I know some of the people who do some of the commissioning, so if we do get any funding locally for anything like that, I'll be championing
4: great.
3: That.
4: Great. Well, you know where to come with that information, don't you?
3: Absolutely. Fiona,
4: over
3: to
4: you.
2: Yeah, I mean, I heard all about that. They're 2 years in, aren't they? I was up at the NHS Confed recently and I went to the talk about the community strategy, and it's I wish it could happen a lot quicker. There are doctors there who've said, you know, like, I've bought a new health centre, I paid for it with my own money, please just send the community to me, you know. And it's great that there's going to be more specialist advice in communities without you having to be referred, and they're going to hopefully transfer acute care to community zones rather than having to go to the hospital. And when you sit there and listen to it, you go, I'm pretty sure when I was a child, that's how it was back then. But they're all making it sound like it's a brand new idea.
1: The new
2: and you go,
1: Gosh, I know. But it's great that they are coming back, because in Ireland, it is much more community-based, and now they're pushing into making it all more specialised hospital. And we're changing that. And I've got colleagues and friends who are in Ireland going, why are we doing what you're now trying to change? It's, you know what I mean? And it's just, these things are cyclical as well, aren't they? And, you know, it's all dependent on money. And who's our new guy? It's not Rhys Streeting. Is he the guy?
3: That's changed.
2: No. Oh, it's not him anymore.
1: Who's the new health minister?
4: Oh, I don't know.
1: He was the health minister.
3: Yeah, he was.
1: Is it a lady?
3: It's
1: I can't remember.
3: They've all changed.
1: Yeah. I don't know who it is, to be honest.
4: Well, if Patsy doesn't know. If
2: no, it's a bloke. It's still a bloke. The health minister. Oh, no, I don't know, with Andy Burnham. No, because Wes Streeting left and then they assigned a new bloke because he came to the Confed. But I don't know who Andy Burnham's...
1: It's all up in a heap.
2: Yes, I forgot about that. Yeah. We've had another change.
1: Yeah.
2: Yeah, I mean, the interesting thing about the whole strategy that I've learned over the years as well is that it's not centralized. So the budgets are spent regionally so that it serves that community and cohort better. So, for example, the Women's Health Hub in Eastbourne would look somewhat different to the Women's Health Hub in other parts of the country, in terms of, you know, the cohort of the people in Eastbourne are potentially older. So you were looking at a different set of specialist requirements, which I found quite interesting, but it makes it really hard to get things done and universal. So we can come up with a great idea here, you know, the one that we've been doing with the co-production here for Women's Health. But to then get it rolled out nationally, it is a lot harder than you'd imagine.
4: So for us, we need to speak to Bromley Council then.
2: The ICB, the Integrated Care Board.
3: Funding is so complicated. So we there's NHS England, then there's NHS London, and there's NHS South East London. So we're funded by NHS South East London, and this is a slightly frustrating thing about lots of things. They'll be announced on the news, for example, Mounjaro. Yeah. You know, that's the news, right? From July, GPs can prescribe Mounjaro. So then the next day we get 15 million inquiries saying, can I have my Mounjaro now, please? And you're like, well, actually, we're still waiting for South East London to tell us how to prescribe it, who to prescribe it to, what we're allowed to do. So it takes a long time for everyone to make up their mind about how they're going to allocate that funding. And, for example, last July when Mounjaro was first released...
4: Sorry, can I just interrupt here? For the ignorant people, what is Mounjaro?
3: Mounjaro, skinny jabs.
1: Yeah, the jab, like the Ozempic.
3: Yes,
4: I knew it was ringing a bell because my granddaughter was talking to me.
3: Last July it was announced that it could be prescribed, but then it was only allowed to be prescribed to certain people and only by guys. And then this July they've said, yeah, everyone, but now it's only certain people and only by certain GPs and only at a certain time, which hasn't started yet. So, it's bonkers.
1: The thing is... if it wasn't made public, there wouldn't be an issue. But exactly. Because it's made public, yeah. It's like, you know, a free-for-all. Everyone's ringing in, and it yeah. just makes it quite
3: and then
1: tricky.
3: And they think it's us being
1: yeah, stingy or something, yeah.
0: Well, and, I mean, I take your point, Siobhan, but, you know, we've got cousins and aunts in other areas, so we talk to each other, yeah. and so that you get that...
1: Of course.
0: Jibber jabber going on, don't you?
1: Absolutely. Yeah. Absolutely. Yeah. Of course. It's and it's trying to have fairness and equity. Yeah. But, like, there will never be fairness and equity in all of the boroughs, because as it is already, some boroughs pay a fortune for stamp duty and others don't. You know what I mean? So those kind of things will always... But if they could do it in health, it would be great.
3: Yeah.
1: Absolutely.
0: Yeah. I don't know how we know, because there's things going on in the studio today, as you could tell. But
1: yeah, well, it's quieting down for 5 minutes.
0: Adverts... I make it 3 o'clock. Adverts should be kicking in. Do you make it three?
1: No, it's not three.
0: Not quite.
2: Oh, it's 2 minutes.
0: Okay, sorry. You've got 2 minutes to carry on. Oh, well, I'll take the opportunity to say this, because we did play Happy Birthday earlier, in case anybody missed it. Has anybody got any birthdays for anybody currently, soon, past, whatever?
1: No, my brother's birthday is the 5th of August. He's coming up, but he's here at the moment, and he's actually listening, because he's sitting with an umbrella with his daughter and her best friend in queues at Thorpe Park. So perish the thought. See, it could be worse for us.
0: Absolutely.
1: He's sitting there, exactly. Yeah. He's there just being very sorry for himself. He just texted me. So it's his birthday next week. But besides that, no, I don't know too many August babies, actually. Lots of July.
0: You tend to be later.
1: I'm July.
0: Year,
1: no, I'm July baby.
0: Right.
1: Yeah, yeah. And all of my family then are December.
0: Because you're 7th.
1: Second of July. Yeah, yeah.
0: No, I'm just trying to think, because there was somebody in here who was also 7th, which is... Chris, who's usually in the studio.
1: Oh, yes.
0: So yeah. No, what about you, Patsy? Anybody?
3: No. My baby was 12 on the 1st of July, which seems impossible.
1: Oh, my God.
3: But she's taller than me.
1: Teenager next year.
3: Yeah,
1: my goodness.
3: Teenager already.
1: But she's got older siblings.
3: Yeah.
1: You know what? That's why, you know, they're far more independent.
3: Yeah.
1: I was the oldest kid, so I was not independent. I was like, but my little sister, who was... after my brother, was streets ahead of where I was, but she had me to tell her where to go. So there we go. Exactly.
3: Lucky her.
0: Yeah,
1: jury's out about that.
0: 12 going on 22, aren't they? Or even 32.
1: Exactly.
0: So I don't know when the ads are coming on, but just a reminder, this is 1230 TWC Business Beat Radio. We have the Menopause Gang here today. And Mikkel, if you are listening...
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0: So I will close down and see you in 5. Vista, time baby. For the loo or whatever you want to do.
3: Yeah.
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0: Paddy Haddams. Welcome back, and hello to everybody who has stayed with us through the hammering and bangering. Oh, that should have stopped. Hang on, stopped. Right, so welcome back to 1230 TWC Business Speed Radio Show. We've got a few fans going in.
1: Do you want one of these?
0: No, I'm all right. Thank you. So, it's cool. But, you know, like every show we have, there's always such a lot of chat going on behind the scenes. And I always threaten to leave the mics on.
1: Spilling all our secrets.
0: Yeah. And talking about, we're talking about the times that Fiona has been in Spain and Patsy's holiday and all the rest of it. So it's cool. So back to...
1: Leave it for the bloopers.
0: So we're back now in the studio. The banging has stopped, so thank you for your patience,
1: yes.
0: Everybody who's been with us on that. It is a live show. It is being recorded, and the noise will be eradicated or will be taken out for the podcast, which will be available next Thursday. So not this week, the following Thursday on the 1230 website. That's all the W's1230.co.uk and all major podcast platforms, plus all the other podcasts that are there as well. So do make sure that you catch up with everything. So we're back to the menopause gang now. So Fiona, what's new and what's happening? Hang on.
2: No, it was me.

next year and next spring, some companies will have to publicly declare how they are going to be supporting people going through menopause and with menstrual health as well. Initially, it will be very much focused on menopause because it's called a menopause action plan. But the British Standards Institute, which are the guidelines that the government are recommending, also include menstruation and menstrual health as well. So basically, companies with over 250 employees will have to go onto the government portal in the same place where they have up to now been posting details on their gender pay gap, and in the same location they will have to declare what they are doing to support people through menopause, which is where we are very excited to be able to now offer opportunities for organisations to be part of our menopause support groups and menopause

0: online. It's a universal calendar. The companies can subscribe to the service, and any one of their employees could come along and listen and join in to any one of the talks that we have, which will range all the way from, you know, what are periods of menstrual cycles, how to track your menstrual health, what happens before pregnancy or after pregnancy with my periods, perimenopause, how can we manage that menstrual health toolkit. And we'll also be hosting sessions for parents to help support their teens with menstruation, and also for partners to support their loved ones going through perimenopause. So it'll be a whole catalogue of events happening on a monthly basis.
1: And this, what you mentioned for next year, in spring next year, that's a countrywide requirement, is it?
0: Yes, it's part of the Employment Rights Act 2025. There are 18 measurements in particular under the Equality Action Plan, and 6 of them apply to the Menopause Action Plan. So this doesn't mean you are helping each individual with their Menopause Action Plan. This is a company-wide, what is our Menopause Action Plan? So, for example, there are 6 different options. So training managers could be one of them. Do you want to do that? Do you want to support, create support groups and networks and have information available, which is the one we can help with? If you have an occupational health department, are they up to speed on menstrual health and menopause? And then what policies do you have? Do you know how to make the reasonable adjustments for people? So there are 6 things on the list that they can choose from, and they only need to pick 2. And we are item number 3. So when I say we, so the menopause school could easily help you fulfill item 3 on that list from our collection of support sessions and lessons.
2: Brilliant. It's great, though, because I think a lot of people, and myself included, sort of certainly working corporate side of things, left because there was just nowhere to go. There was nothing. There was nowhere to go. It wasn't even recognised. And I think also you then don't want to be the person's squeaky wheel to sort of be vulnerable and open yourself up and admit that maybe you're not firing on all cylinders, because then you're thinking, oh, is that going to be a negative on me, or is that going to mean that they're going to pass me over for whatever they may, you know, might be coming? But I do think at least if it's mandatory, and it'll obviously all be private and secure, and, you know, that people will GDPR and everything else, at least then it gives women the avenue to at least take the opportunity if they want to. Which is great, you know, and it's taken so long.
3: And yeah, I hear women time and time again who say, yeah, they left corporate jobs, and then, you know, you're looking to get back into employment once you've
2: in your mid-50s. And it's too late.
3: It's really,
2: nobody
3: really
2: wants
3: hard.
2: You.
3: Yeah, really.
2: Which,
3: but do you, is that so? Do you think that
2: 100%.
3: Is...
2: 100%.
3: Oh, right.
2: Yeah.
3: I think there are some industries where, I don't know about now, obviously, but not so long ago, they were welcoming the more mature person back in because of their...
2: But I think,
3: is that not the case now?
2: I think a lot of it would be in very junior roles. A lot of women going back are going back with different ideas, and they don't want to be doing... Certainly, I don't want to be doing nights, I don't want to be doing on calls, I don't want to be doing weekends. I've done years and years of that already. And I think you go back a different animal. You're older, you know what you're about. Mm. And the world isn't ready for facilitating that. Although, you know, you're bringing back a wealth of experience.
3: Absolutely.
2: You're also bringing back pretty much, you're not going to have any more kids. You know what you're about.
3: Yeah.
2: You're a fairly safe pair of hands.
3: I think it's really short-sighted.
2: I think it's very short-sighted,
3: you know,
2: too.
3: I know that, you know, people... I don't want to say older, because we're not older, but, you know, it also, you know, you're hard working, like you say, you haven't got the childcare dilemmas and those sorts of things. I think it's
2: and most women are fairly fastidious with work, and they're fairly good at being on time, do everything that's required. We are more facilitatory, and we dot the I's and cross the T's a little bit more than maybe the men might do, because we have other things to do, so we want to get the job done properly, quickly, and then we've got to get on to, you know, our life outside. And I think that it's just, I do think it's short-sighted, but I just spoke to Fiona earlier on, and a whole cascade of women left in my time, and there was many of us, but also our cumulative experience was over 100 years of experience, and they just left it, walk out the

0: door and you sort of think...
1: So there used to be a thing called APL, which was accredited prior learning.
0: Yeah.
1: And particularly focused at women, because supposing a woman wanted to do a bookkeeping or further on an accounting course.
0: Yeah.
1: A lot of women managed the home finances. Mm-hmm. So they considered that as prior learning because they were managing the finances, and there were lots of different pots, but they don't seem to do that now, which is bonkers, I think, because there is such a lot of little niche bits of knowledge that not just women but guys as well have that can be taken forward as their experience as an accreditation.
0: I think also there's another host of women who gave up their jobs when they had children, and for them I think it's almost, the leap is almost too big, to be fair, because the world has changed so much, unless they're willing to retrain at something or restart at something. But their old jobs, such movement has occurred. It's actually quite overwhelming if you go back into it, and you need to be a certain particular personality to be able to manage that as well. But still, we'll all keep trying.
2: Absolutely. I think the job market as a whole, I mean, we were doing careers talks with my oldest daughter, and I mean, there's jobs in there that I didn't even know existed. You know,
0: true, but also my daughter, who's older than yours now, is at a stage where all of her interviews have been with robots.
2: Yeah.
0: She had a robot tell her 3 months ago that she should improve her interpersonal skills, which just cracked her up completely as feedback. And it's just, you know, and they're going for multiple interviews, going nowhere. And it's tricky, but actually, at least if you're young, you still have self-belief and you're young, you don't see the dangers, you know what I mean? When you're older, you're much more cautious, you're more vulnerable. And then if you have menopause on top of it, you're already feeling...
2: A bit emotional.
0: Absolutely.
2: And,
1: in the studio the other week, I had five...
0: The young...
1: I had it in my mind just then. What are they? Work experience students.
0: Yeah.
1: Five of them come in. And they touched on the fact that because they were applying for jobs, whether that was part-time, full-time, or whether they were applying to universities, etc., which is a different ballgame altogether, isn't it? And they were saying that the first hurdle they have to get past is the gatekeeper, but it's an AI gatekeeper.
0: Yeah.
1: And so you've got to train yourself and teach yourself the keywords that will help you get past that. And to be honest, I did think, should I perhaps do a radio show particularly about that, and the keywords and everything, stroke workshop, because I think, I don't know whether it would be useful for other people, but certainly it would be useful for the youngsters when they are very tuned into AI.
0: It's so varied because of every single trajectory is different. There'll be different lingo and different usage of words. It's quite tricky. And in the end of the day, you know, no disrespect, we all had to navigate things. And, like, you know, people go on, and I feel sorry for them. I do. I've got two at home. But, you know, I came to this country because there was no jobs left in Ireland. You know, we all cracked on. You know, you ended up going to a different university because you didn't get the one down the road.
1: Yeah.
0: That's life. I think there's an element of us trying to facilitate them so much and worried that they won't cope. Actually, if you just let them at it, they'll be fine. I know they call me the Chinook because I'm like a helicopter and they kill me. But, you know, and I do find it hard to keep my hands away and sort of, you know, but you do have to at some point.
1: But Rebecca, who was in the studio last week, she was saying when she went to university, she particularly chose the university a long way away.
0: Yeah, as
1: because she wanted to be independent. She didn't want the opportunity to pop home to mum or mum to pop to her. She wanted to gain that independence.
0: I think, as my mother said years ago, there's education and learning and academia, but also being a part, it's resilience, nutrition, just, you know, figuring out and negotiating with flatmates about who's eating my yogurt, you know what I mean?
2: Yeah.
0: And that's all, they're
2: who's
0: all...
2: Who's used the last toilet roll.
0: Absolutely, but they're all things you've got to navigate. You know?
1: Anyway. I think, let's have some hot tips. So we usually have business tips, but let's have some hot tips in our chosen subject of menopause. Patsy, I'm throwing you in at the deep end. You've got any tips that you'd like to share?
2: I think, as we've touched on a few times, about talking, being open and asking questions, I think are my top tips. Don't ever be afraid to contact your healthcare professional. Don't think, oh, it's not important enough to do that. Don't think you can't bother them with it, because if it's important to you, it's important. So, and also when you're in there, don't be afraid to ask questions. And even if you think it's the most embarrassing question in the world, we would have guaranteed heard it before.
0: Exactly.
2: In a perhaps more embarrassing way. So, yeah, just speak, ask, and arm yourself with as much knowledge as possible. Or go in open and just say, just, you know, tell me how, you know, just ask questions.
1: Now, I'm just thinking to myself, should they ask for a female doctor? Or should they ask for a male doctor? Or do they just leap in with whoever's available?
2: So, I think...
1: Difficult one, I guess, yeah, isn't it?
2: I think probably the male doctors should... They know enough to be able to give you a basic conversation about menstrual cycle or menopause or what have you. And I'm not downplaying my male colleagues. They're amazing. Love them. They're absolutely brilliant. But I think probably if you want to have a more open and honest and sort of deep, earthy conversation, I think it's probably better to go with the female. But then, do you know what I would have said? Well, I remember doing general practice before I had children, and I was seeing people with children going, you know, saying things like, oh, do you know what? It's only a cough. It'll go on for the next month, and they'll keep you awake every night because their cough isn't going to... But it's only a cough. It'll be fine. Like, it's just a virus. And then when I became a mum, I remember thinking, oh, I could get the end of my tether saying this child's had a cough for 2 weeks, and I want to...
0: What's going on?
2: And so I think it does change your perception, your advice you give people, and it changes. So I think being a woman and... Also, being a woman now, I'm 45, and, you know, getting closer to the times of hormonal mischief, I think you again get
1: I like that
2: more, you again get more sort of sympathy and more insight, really.
1: What, from a woman?
2: Mm-hmm. Yeah. From a female perspective.
0: Probably more understanding as well, I think, because they're probably more open-minded or will have heard of a lot of the ancillary weird menopausal symptoms as opposed to the ones that everyone hears about. And I think also being kind to yourself, because I think as women we kind of think, oh, I'm just being annoying, or oh, am I taking up valuable time of the doctor, or oh, and actually, you know what you feel is relevant. And actually, like, I used working in anaesthetics, they said pain is what the patient says it is. Mm-hmm. You have to be, you know what I mean, but believe in yourself. And if you don't feel right, documenting things is a good thing, because I think also it's very hard to remember things when you go in. I found myself recently being pulled into a few friends' appointments for various different things, not just GPs, but various different things, because they're going in and not remembering what they want to say. Mm-hmm. They're going in and not remembering what someone's saying, or they're going in and they've had a conversation before and felt it didn't work out, and they feel they need somebody else with them. And that's also a handy thing to have. You can bring somebody with you,
2: absolutely.
0: And don't be afraid. There's nothing wrong with that. And you know, if you're a good practitioner, you won't mind.
2: Yeah,
0: absolutely.
2: Exactly.
0: But I do think, you know, you want to remember so much, and then there's all this lingo, and if it's not your business, your practice, it's hard to remember it all. Yeah. And that, you know, having someone with you or writing things down, I think is very handy.
1: Yeah, so that's your hot tip. Mm. Have someone with you. Yeah.
2: And that can work. So I know, every GP surgery in the country last year had to change over to this online, which I know lots of people hate. So it's a online form you fill in with what you want to discuss or what have you. And then, but actually, so lots of people hate them, but actually it can be a really good thing to put down, you know, I've been experiencing this, this, this, this, this, and this. So you've got your own time, you can get it out in your mind and see it in writing what you want to discuss, and it can be really useful for the GP as well when they're seeing
0: you
2: to
0: forget
2: say
0: something.
2: And then you don't forget something.
0: How many
2: you might
0: times
2: say,
0: do we go out the door and we all forget?
1: Mm-hmm. Yeah. I get that, but that information, how quickly does the doctor see it as opposed to picking up the phone and saying, hi doc?
2: So, it's different in different practices. Some practices use AI to screen through the online submissions. We don't. So, seen by a doctor on the day it comes in, we've got 48 hours to action it, but it is seen by a doctor in our practice. Some practices it's screened by other people before it, and then sort of triaged through, but we are all seen by doctors. the GP.
1: That's reassuring. Thank you, Patsy. I'm glad about that. Good to know. Sneaky question. Fiona, what about you? What would be your hot tip, please?
3: Yeah, mine is to keep a symptom diary or create your own menstrual health history before you go in as well, if you want to see someone. But sometimes even writing a collection of things down about, you know, when did I start my periods? What were they like? How have they been the last 5, 10, 15 years? Because what's happening to you now in perimenopause isn't just suddenly happening. It's been part of ovarian aging, which started from, you know, before you were born. So also collating all of that would help, because when the doctor has a good menstrual health history in front of them, they can also maybe identify, you know, hormonal sensitivities, you know, and if you've had children, you know, did you have postnatal depression and things like that, because that might pop up again in perimenopause more severely than it would do for somebody who didn't have postnatal depression. So I think being really aware of your own menstrual health history and specifically what's been happening to you in the last 6 months and 12 months and what it is you would like to happen. What have you tried that hasn't worked? That's also helpful to know, because you might have just need to tweak that a little bit and it could be more helpful. Some of the things that you might be eating are what stresses are going on in your life, because it's a much bigger picture than just the ovaries. So I would kind of like write your own story, sit there and brain dump everything you could possibly think of. Maybe not take that version to the doctor's with you, because they don't need a novel, but you, from that, when you've brain dumped it yourself, you can pick out the highlights.
1: Thank you, Fiona. One of the things I've picked up along the way is that with whatever medication your doctor might give you to help with all the symptoms and everything, is that if you feel that they're not working, and please, girls, I'm waiting for you to correct me on this, but yeah, if you feel it's not working, don't double the dose.
3: Definitely go back as well and say something.
2: I think you do have to give it a bit of time. So any hormonal change takes time to settle in. So I always say to women, you need to give it at a very, very minimum of 3 months, ideally 6 months, before you make a decision as to whether something's working. Because there's other factors, particularly if it's a hormone-related medication, because there's other factors that might be playing into a role. And particularly in perimenopausal women, your ovaries might still be doing bits in the background. So in 1 month, you might get a massive surge in something, and the next month you won't, so you'll get more side effects that month or another month. So and like Fiona says, diarising it over 3 to 6 months is really useful.
1: Okay,
0: but do you think, actually, just before you go on, maybe if we all, as women, as young women, started diarising at the very start, because I do think that it never really, I never thought to do any of that when I was younger, and I'm saying to my daughter now, I'm all over her, just saying, you know, get your basic bloods or various different things, and anything she gets, I say, we're going to keep that, because you're a young woman in your 20s, but in your 30s, you may need this to fall back on, or do we, you know, and I think as women, it was never encouraged for us to, it actually should be treated reverently. We should really know ourselves better than we do. And I think starting at a younger age, for me personally, is something that I would be very passionate about, because I think if you're going in as an older person, just like you said, with postnatal depression or whatever you've known you had, there's other things as teenagers that we've also gone through that may have been of benefit to us to sort of help us in our decision making or our trajectory as 50 plus women. Do you mean?
3: Yeah, we call it, it's called menstrual cycle awareness, and it's something that we are very hot on, and we have our own system called the Rhythm Within. So we are teaching younger women this as whenever we do a community event, on how to tune in to the different rhythms of their menstrual cycle, and what they mean, and how they could, you know, optimize them, strengthen them, and things like that, particularly those that are active in sports. And it's not for looking for problems, it's also looking for the glimmers as well as the triggers. So you might find yourself, you have a lot of energy just before you ovulate, which is quite a normal feature, and it's about then, well, how do I work with that? How do I then not put my foot down full throttle and find myself out of energy? energy. And it's learning about those different rhythms. And then it's beyond just counting the number of days in your cycle, which we call tracking. It's about journaling it. And one of the things we're actually trying to work with the NHS up here is to actually create a menstrual health diary, which is a bit like the red book that you get for your children, but to have maybe a blue book for when you start your first period, and then learn as you age, not all of it dumped on you in one go, all age appropriate and at certain intervals, that you have a little bit of extra information on what having a menstrual cycle means, so that eventually we have people arriving at their tipping point of ovarian aging, which is around about 37 and a half, with information, with reduced overwhelm, reduced anxiety, and actually equipped with the emotional and physical skills to manage what happens to them thereafter.
1: So you mentioned 37 and a half. Now, that varies with women of colour, doesn't it?
3: Well, yes, there are a lot of variations, but this is the formula. It's actually, it doesn't actually go that much younger. Typically, because if we look at the average age, inverted commas, you can't see me waving my fingers around, the average age of menopause day when you've gone 12 consecutive months goes from age 45 to 55. That's when the majority of women will reach their menopause day and their cycles no longer continue. So even the younger ones from 45, if you go backwards approximately 10 years, their tipping point could be 35, but it's actually very rare for it to be that much lower than that, because it's based on the number of eggs that are from when you were born. And this has all come from endocrinology rather than menopause. So it's been well documented. There was two scientists called Faddy and Gosden, and then two more scientists thereafter who then refined the formula. It's about ovarian aging. So they know that from the moment you're born, well, before that, your ovaries start to age. And this is why ovaries age differently to the rest of the body. And at 37 and a half approximately, or whenever the tipping point is reached, which is 25,000 eggs, and so you start off with 1 to 2 million. And if you think about that number, 1 to 2 million, that's a difference in a million. So that's why there are so many differences

0: happen. So as you move along through each menstrual cycle, you lose a large number of eggs that never get selected. They never reach that X factor competition. And over that period of time, the ovaries take around about, on average, 40 years to age from the point of period starting to the point of them stopping. There is, you know, a few years either way on that. But the tipping point is 25,000 eggs. And that's from there forward, you will start to enter the stages called late reproductive, then you move into perimenopause, then you move into postmenopause. But it's how long you take to go through each phase. That's the bit we don't know.
1: All right, well, thank you. We're going to come back to the ladies in just a moment, but I need to update you with some 12:30 TWC news. Next week, we're very locally driven with some local business people based here in Penge and Birkbeck. So we've got Jeff Hawthorne, who is a workplace chaplain, which I didn't know what that was, but it's very interesting. He, in turn, has introduced me to Jules Owen, who works for a heating ventilation company, which we don't need at the moment, thank you very much, but we do need her, so she'll be here next week. And also with Natalie Meredith, who is a manager in the local crematorium, which will be interesting. I was amazed, this is going to sound terrible to say, but I was amazed, she's a young woman and she's covered in tattoos. And I don't

0: So it was really enlightening too, and I had a really lovely chat with her, well, all of them actually, on Zoom. So they will be my guests next week. Don't forget, do have a look at the 12:30 website for this show next week on Thursday in the podcast, but also look at the calendar and see when the dates are, when we've got the TV coming up and also the in-person meeting. And there will be news, I promise you, about the next Evolution of Finance for Business Women Plus, which is on the 7th of October and will be in the Bridge Bar in Beckenham, which is a fantastic location. Not only is it a nightclub, which gives it a really interesting vibe, not that we need a vibe, because we've got our own, but location-wise it's great because it's right on top of Beckenham Junction Station and the tram. There's lots of parking, and Waitrose very kindly allow our speakers to have free parking there as well.
1: Very nice.
0: Yeah, so we're looking forward to that. We are broadcasting from Love the Beat radio station. I'm here every week, apart from bank holidays, as I mentioned. Usually we have Ozzy Osbourne following on, but Ozzy's taking a bit of a break for a few weeks. So Ozzy, if you're listening, thanks for being a listener, as well as my husband and a couple of other people we might know who's listening in, and your brother.
1: Exactly.
0: So we're all right. So we've got a captive audience. We're really pleased about that. It's an amazing station, Love to Beat Radio. We do what we do. Siobhan is obviously on before me. She's a great font. You come in here and the desk is covered with all these newspapers. covered in newspapers. She's looking up all this information, these facts to give us, as well as she's a real font of knowledge about music. And so she's on a Monday before me, so you're on 12 till 2, aren't you?
1: That's me.
0: And as I say, Ozzy is normally on from
1: 4 to 6,
0: but he's having a break for a few weeks. So, how is everybody going to get in touch with you? We'll leave you to laugh, Patsy, because I know yours is a bit different. But Fiona, how are people going to get in touch with you, please?
2: They can get in contact with me via our website, which is themenopauseschool.com, and on any of the social media channels as well. We are at The Menopause School.
1: Well, I'm here live every Monday, so you can just ring in and
0: or
1: email.
0: If you don't fall off the chair.
1: I'm being precarious on my chair. And when I get organised, I'll have an email that I can send out. But I'm here every Monday, so just listen live.
0: Excellent.
1: And at the start of my show, I always remind people as to what the numbers are for ringing in here and what the email is. They can always drop me a line here too.
0: Yeah, and I can connect everybody as well.
1: 100%.
0: Which is what I think I'm going to do for you, Patsy, if anybody needs to get hold of you direct.
3: Mm-hmm. Absolutely.
0: We'll
3: yep.
0: do that. Because we have
1: You're the wheeler dealer.
0: Ozzy implied that I was making oodles of money the other day, and I thought, well, that would be nice, wouldn't it?
1: Yeah, you got it all going on.
0: So
1: the plants
3: she's
1: and everything.
3: Got the little black book to be envious,
1: that's
3: though,
1: it.
3: I'm sure, with all your contacts. Yeah.
0: Well, do you know, that's really interesting, because I'm just about to launch an e-book, and it refers to the little, or the big pink book. So that will be coming soon. So watch this space for that.
3: Brilliant.
0: A reminder that on the 6th of August is the Women's Big Show with Sean Murphy, which will be in Longfield. I will be there running the networking side of things for her. So do have a look at the website, or if you can't remember, give me a shout and I'll put you in touch with the information. It's free to be there. And I'm not sure, but I think she may have some stands free. So if anybody wants a stand, do have a look at the details that are there for you. So, Love to Beat radio station, 24/7, on computer, on phone, on iPad, on just about everything. So you've got absolutely no reason not to listen to us.
1: Exactly. We're digital. So check on in.
0: So

0: If you write something down that's real, when you're in with a practitioner of any kind and someone asks you questions, it's hard to remember things then.
1: Yeah.
0: Whereas it's nice to have a little bit of evidence that you felt the way you felt. And the more information you have for somebody, they're there to help you, but they can only work with you with how much they know of you.
1: Yeah.
0: And I think writing things down, and also you are feeling what you're feeling, and you're entitled to, and you're entitled to help. And don't brush it off, and don't try and be, we're all these powerful women, and all these women, we don't feel pain, and we've got great pain thresholds. Actually, do you know what? Let's be nice to ourselves.
1: Yeah.
0: Let's look after ourselves and work with ourselves so that we have a good old health span and not just a lifespan. Do you mean?
1: Because
0: too many older women are living and they're not having a comfortable existence. And I do see that a lot, and I think I do not want to be that. I want to be fully fit, compos mentis, and I'd like to, have a really good perineum. That's my aim.
2: Good ones.
1: I don't know what that is, but that's all right.
2: Prioritizing yourself, Jackie, because
3: as
2: a woman, we're often the most important spoke in a very big wheel. Looking after elderly parents and
0: children
2: running
0: friends,
2: a house, full time working. You are the most important person in a lot of aspects,
1: you're absolutely right. And just saying about writing things down and remembering and actually giving the correct information, I know it's a different sex, but I always remember my dad taking him to hospital. He was in a wheelchair, he had COPD as well as other things, and we went into the consultant's room and they said to him, "And how are you today, Mr. Hopwood?" And he said, "I'm absolutely fine, thank you very much."
0: no, he isn't.
1: Well, he knew that, but that's the male ego, isn't it? That
0: says,
1: and possibly not just male ego as well, because sometimes we're a bit afraid to admit what's going on. We feel
0: or
1: it's
0: be
1: a
0: troublesome.
1: Bit too personal.
0: Mm-hmm.
1: Yes.
0: Naturally, we don't want to create fuss, and certainly women don't want to be fussing or difficult. Our remit is to be the fixer, the sorter, the facilitator,
2: get on with it.
0: You know what I mean? And actually, so I do think it's all relevant.
1: You're absolutely right. Well, we are going to finish up with Tina Turner, simply the best, as you know.
0: As we are.
1: As we are.
0: On Mondays.
1: Indeed. As is the station, and as is Mondays. So it just remains for me to remind you to look at the website. Thank you so much. My super guest today, my menopause gang, who I loved a bit.
4: Thank you.
1: Fiona, thank you very much for being here. Patsy, Edgeball.
2: Thank you.
0: Pleasure.
1: For being here. And we will end up with Tina. So take care, everybody. Big hugs and look after yourselves. So I will play it. It's coming up now. And don't forget, we have ads at 4 o'clock. Take care, everyone. Bye for now.
0: Bye.
4: Bye. Bye.

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1: Just because you can't see something doesn't mean it isn't there. 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
1: O2. Essential for living.
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Good afternoon and welcome to the Indie Rock Jam on Love the Beat Radio. I'm your host, Ozzy Osman. Today's show, we'll be bringing you iconic tracks from iconic legends, or as I'd like to say, everyone a gem. In no particular order, we got Bryan Adams, Foo Fighters, Georgia Satellites, Killers, Biffy Clyro, Manic Street Peaches, Stone Roses. In fact, it's a show chock full of our favourites and some that you might find unexpected amongst this list. So, as ever, kick back and enjoy the next couple of hours with me and on the Indie Rock Jam on Love the Beat Radio.

End as we know it. That's REM. Ah, I'm feeling like a DJ disco, a rock and indie DJ at a disco today, where the governor's given me free rein to do what I like. And so what I like is, you know, just keep people dancing, get them all going. You know, let's do this. It's a late great Sinead O'Connor.

Sinead O'Connor and Mandita. Hope you're feeling good today and enjoying the start of the week. If not, you know, it could be construed as a nice day today. So let's keep it going.

There you go, Brian Adams, and can't stop this thing we started. Oh, what's that? That was from the album.

Right, you want to hop back to around about the early 80s, and all of a sudden this band came out, and well, they become really rather big in America, and nobody knew who they were, from this end anyway. They absolutely took America by storm. Yeah, they were from Sheffield. You know that band I'm talking about, because it's Def Leppard, and this was the track, I think, that broke America. Photograph. 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

Def Leppard and Photograph. Yeah, it was strange how it came about. Breaking America before we knew anything about them. I'm sure somebody knew. Here's Georgia Satellites.

What a memory. Do you remember when this lot were hailed as Britain's finest? That was the music. And Take the Long Road and Walk It. They were a fantastic band. Listen, I haven't even Googled whether they're still going or not. So, please don't quote me. You can get in touch. Ozzy.1 on Instagram. You can also get me on Ozzy's Indie Rock Jam page on Facebook as well. And if you've got a bit of free time on your hands and you feel like presenting a radio show, something like that, you can, we've still got spaces. 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That's LOVEDABEAT .co.uk. Right, let's go a little bit Welsh for a couple of tracks. Manic Street Preachers.

0: Stereophonics. And Dakota, before that, Manic Street Preachers. And Design for Life, to Wales's finest. Kelly Jones doing another project now, though, which we'll go into in another show in a not-too-distant future. Oh, I fancy some...
1: Tequila!

such an uplifting tune, that, isn't it? We like Terrorvision on here, we really do. All right, the Lars.

Oh yeah, we like the Lars. We like the Terrorvision as well. As I said before, it's tequila, and there she goes. Yeah, it's quite an obvious track to play, actually, isn't it? All the time you say, "Oh, you're going to play classic indie," and then the Lars come on. What a change of habit of a lifetime. That's what I say. Well, like I said, this is a show full of iconic tunes. And if you have any preference to what you want to hear on my show, just go to Ozzy's Indie Rock Jam page on Facebook and at Ozzy1, at Ozzy.1 on Instagram. I can never get that right. I never get it right. But, yeah, because I'd like to hear from you. All right, we're going to take you up to the break now with a band that, like Marmite, with the lead singer, you either like him or you don't. I'm talking about Jared Leto from 30 Seconds to Mars. It's Kings and Queens.

0: There you go. That's 30 Seconds to Mars and Kings and Queens. Yeah. Jared Leto, he seems to be this front man that people tend to shy away from. Anyway.
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There you go. That was this week's three from three. You had AC/DC, You Shook Me All Night Long, The Foo Fighters, All My Life, and finishing off there with On My Sleeve from Creed. It's a conundrum about Creed, wasn't it? A lot of people wish they'd carried on, but I think the relationships in the band were getting a bit strained. Anyway, out of that came a great solo album from Scott Staff and a brilliant band in Alterbridge, which I saw earlier in the year, which I thoroughly enjoyed. Anyway, enough of that. Should we have a proper double shot this time? Now, listen. People have said to me, why don't you ever play the Killers? Why, you know, you hardly ever play them. Well, you know, I'm pandering to the masses now. All right, I will play them. And I'm going to do a double shot for you. And I'm going to do a double shot of two of their most iconic tunes. And I think you know what they are. So let's get on with it. It's the Indie Rock Jam with Ozzy Osbourne on Love the Beat Radio.

Yeah, all right. I don't know why I don't play them more often. I can't. I try and be different. I can't keep playing the same same stuff. I'd only say, oh, why not? Why not? You know, other stations get away with it. Well, I like to keep it fresh. But there you go. Double Shot from The Killers, Mr. Brightside, and all these things that I've done. There you go. Are you not entertained? Here is Spear of Destiny.

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1: EMF Unbelievable. Before that, you had a Reef and Place Your Hands. I hope you're enjoying this lot, because I certainly am. I honestly am. I'm really, really enjoying it. Tempole Tudor on Love to Beat Radio and the Indie Rock Jam with Ozzy Osbourne.

0: She bangs the drum on Love the Beat Radio. All right, just keep it with us, Love the Beat Radio. Plenty of great shows and great presenters on here. We like to keep it going. 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And click on join, and you'll get all the details on how to do that. We hope to see you soon, all right? We've got time for, I don't know, just one more, I think. But it's been fun, this one. I've really liked it. So if you like the Indie Rock Jam, let me know on Aussie's Indie Rock Jam page on Facebook and Aussie.1 on Instagram. There you go, I got it right. So, let us know in the comments or anything you want to hear. You've got anything coming up, birthday celebration or anything like that, just keep it. Just tune in to me on Mondays between 4 and 6. I shall be back soon. See ya. Here's Biffy Clyro.
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2: Bravo.
1: I loved that.
2: Oh, it was great.
1: Well, it was pretty good.
2: Well, it wasn't bad.
1: Well, there were parts of it that weren't very good,
2: though. It could have been a lot better.
1: I didn't really like it.
2: It was pretty terrible.
1: It was bad.
2: It was awful.
1: I was terrible.
2: Get him away.
1: Hey, boo.
2: Boo.

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4: 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This is called The Gap Show because it's the guaranteed artist playlist where artists can guaranteed to have their music played. I know some stations, they don't have their music played when people send it in. Here, we guarantee you that your music is played, all right? So, without further ado, for this Artist Gap Show, the first song that we have got is by an absolute banging artist, right? He goes by the name of Bowser. He's got a song called A Better Place, and it's featuring Mons. So, guys, please do take the time, take the, you know, open your ears and listen to this.

Guys, that was an absolute banger. That was by Bowser featuring Mons. You know what? Check him out at Bowser UK, all one word. That tune was banging, you know. I'm listening to that car. I will be listening to that tune in my car when I'm going to be driving. It's a banger, yeah? So next, we have got the award-winning, South Birmingham multi-award-winning MC Stimulator with his brand new catchy gram single called Monitoring Spirits. Big shouts out to Bree the Beatmaker as well on this track. This track was released on the 1st of July this year. So guys, make sure you listen to this.

0: So that was MC Stimulator with Morning Spirits. That was released on the 1st of July this year. Make sure you check him out on MC Stimulator Official, all one word, on the Instagram. Right, guys, up next we have got a tune called Lipsin, a brand new funky house coming soon by the multi-talented Lady Jojo and talented rap star Gravity. Big shouts out to Gravity, who produced this track. This track's an unreleased track and due to be released on the 20th of August, 2026. So, guys, the next track we've got coming in is called Lipsin. Make sure you're listening.
1: Yo, Lady Jojo, we're telling them it's a little bit of what. It's a little bit of what. It's a little bit of what. It's a little bit of what.

So that was Lips In by Lady Jojo and Gravity. Remember, check out Lady Jojo's Instagram, ladyjojo.x. All right, so that's ladyjojo.x. Next tune we've got is an absolute favorite of mine. All right, so it's made by Sticky featuring Dan I from K2 Family. Right, it's called It Doesn't Matter. So, guys, make sure you listen to this tune.

So that was Dan I featuring Sticky. What an absolutely banging tune. Listen, I've been sitting here dancing around like some madman. If you saw me in the studio right now, you'd be like, guy, listen, you're mad. You're mad. All right? That's Dan I featuring Sticky. It doesn't matter. All right? So, guys, remember, you can get involved with the Gap Show by going on to www.lovethebeatradio.co.uk and going to book a show. It costs you £5 to submit a tune. So if you're unsigned, want to get your music heard, go to their own website, go to book a show, submit, go through the form, submit your music, pay your money, and then you can get your show, your music played on the show. It's each and every Monday. So guys, make sure you do it. So guys, that was the first part of the Gap Show. We're now going to play some upbeat music, some funky house, a bit of garage, just for your musical pleasure. And then we're going to come back with the second half of the Gap Show just for you. All right, so guys, enjoy.

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6: 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So guys, do you know what we're going to do? Yeah? Just to make it worthwhile, because I think the top four tunes, I'm going to play them again. Yeah? So, the first one we're going to play is going to be by Bouncer, featuring Mons, called A Better Place. Alright? So make sure you follow him on Instagram, at BouncerUK, or one word. Alright? So guys, make sure you listen in and enjoy it.

Guys, that was an absolute banger. That was by Bowser featuring Mons. You know what? Check him out at Bowser UK, all one word. That tune was banging, you know. I'm listening to that car. I will be listening to that tune in my car when I'm going to be driving. It's a banger, yeah? So next, we have got the award-winning, South Birmingham multi-award-winning MC Stimulator with his brand new catchy gram single called Monitoring Spirits. Big shouts out to Bree the Beatmaker as well on this track. This track was released on the 1st of July this year. So guys, make sure you listen to this.

0: So that was MC Stimulator with Morning Spirits that was released on the 1st of July this year. Make sure you check him out on MC Stimulator Official, all one word, on the Instagram. Right, guys, up next we have got a tune called Lipsin, a brand new funky house coming soon by the multi-talented Lady Jojo and talented rap star Gravity. Big shouts out to Gravity who produced this track. This track's an unreleased track and due to be released on the 20th of August. 2026. So guys, the next chat we've got coming in is called Lipsin. Make sure you listen in.
1: Yo, hey Jojo, we're telling them it's a little bit of what, it's a little bit of what, it's a little bit of what, it's a little bit of what, it's a little bit of what.

0: It's a little bit of what? It's a little bit of what?
1: A little bit of lips, a little bit of drinking, a little bit of
0: vibes. It's a little bit of what? It's a little bit of what?

So that was Lips In by Lady Jojo and Gravity. Remember, check out Lady Jojo's Instagram, ladyjojo.x. All right, so that's ladyjojo.x. Next tune we've got is an absolute favorite of mine. All right, so it's made by Sticky featuring Dan I from K2 Family. Right, it's called It Doesn't Matter. So guys, make sure you listen to this.

So that was Dan I featuring Sticky. What an absolutely banging tune. Listen, I've been sitting here dancing around like some madman. If you saw me in the studio right now, you'd be like, guy, listen, you're mad. You're mad. All right? That's Dan I featuring Sticky. It doesn't matter. All right? So, guys, remember, you can get involved with the Gap Show by going on to www.lovethebeatradio.co.uk and going to book a show. It costs you £5 to submit a tune. So if you're unsigned and want to get your music heard, go to their own website, go to book a show, submit, go through the form, submit your music, pay your money, and then you can get your show, your music played on the show. It's each and every Monday. So guys, make sure you do it. So guys, that was the last bit of the Gap Show for the second half of the show. So now we're going to play you some slow jams because it's that time, you know, it's that 20 past 10. Sorry, 20 past 9. I'm going crazy. It's 20 past 9. All right. So let's get you relaxing.

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1: Yeah, we've been knowing each other for a while. I'm into you. I don't know what I gotta do, you know, to get closer to you.
2: 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Now, you know I'm in a situation. Why are you even... Don't do this. Why are you tripping like that?
1: Well, I understand that, but your whole vibe is, you know, I can see myself being with you forever.
2: That's really beautiful. And I kind of dig you, too. You know that. We're friends, and I'm in a situation.

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25: 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You are.

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3: It's yours. 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

0: we've been knowing each other for a while. I'm into you. I don't know what I gotta do, you know, to get closer to you.
1: Wait a minute. Now, you know I'm in a situation. Why are you even... Don't do this. Why are you tripping like that?
0: Well, I understand that, but your whole vibe is, you know, I can see myself being with you forever.
1: That's really beautiful. And I kind of dig you, too. You know that. We're friends, and I'm in a situation. I'm in a relationship.

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